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7: Mostly sunny, hot and humid across Western Kentucky. Highs at 95. The heat index, 106 to 112. A 20% chance for thunderstorms. That continues tonight. Isolated storms, mainly late, lows down to 74. Saturday on the 4th, partly sunny. Scattered showers and storms during the afternoon. Highs at 92. That heat index, 100 to 105. Showers and storms scattered on Saturday night. I'm 14, First Alert, meteorologist Byron Douglas.
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0: question. We're going to hear some comments from Coach Will Stein. This was back during spring ball, and he was asked, I think it was by C.L. Brown of the Courier-Journal, about the attention that he pays or input that he has on the social media content that comes out for Kentucky football. And here's what he had to say.
1: I mean, I like to think that I'm involved in about every aspect that I can be. I'm constantly communicating with our staff, our football staff, our SID staffs, our just our multimedia staffs about what we're putting out, because I think it's important that it's through my lens. Am I trying to micromanage everybody? Hell no. They're hired for a reason to do a job. We have a lot of really smart people that work their tails off in this organization and in this athletic department. But I think it's important as a head coach to have your fingerprint on as much as you can, because ultimately, you know, we're going to be judged by the product we put on the field, and I want to make sure that it's exactly what I want.
2: In some ways, is it more important because this is, you know, the first chance, one chance to make a first impression kind of thing, like you want it to be exactly?
1: Yeah, I mean, I think every day is important, every year is important. Is it because it's my first time? I mean, maybe, but, you know, I'm just used to doing things the right way. I've seen it done the right way for a long time. Over my entire career, all my stops have typically been stops where we've won, and so I know what it looks like at the highest level. So are we where we need to be? Not all the way, but I think everybody here has the same vision as me, and they're working, like I said, night and day to make sure that we're putting the product on the field that is our absolute best. And ultimately, as you know, winning solves a lot. So when you win, there's enough for everybody. When you lose, there's not enough for anybody. So we're just so focused on the process right now and our daily habits, and you know, proud of really our entire organization up to this point.
0: Kentucky football coach Will Stein, and I think that is a smart approach to, as particularly as it pertains to a lot of the content that gets out about Kentucky football, for the coach to play a role in it and to be aware of it, because fans have so many platforms today where they can talk about their teams and their players or see what other people are saying. Rich Brooks, I always thought it was smart when he came down to do the radio show each Monday night. He would arrive a little early, and on his way down, he told me he would.
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0: from new Kentucky football coach Will Stein. He'll be talking to the media at SEC Media Days later this month in Tampa this year. Here he was this spring talking about some of the things he likes about his new QB, Kenny Minchie from Notre Dame.
1: He looks like he's been playing for me and playing for Joe for a while. That's just like the aura about him, and I think he's got a great grasp on what we're doing offensively. I like the tempo that we played with today. I thought that was good to see in our guys understanding these tempo or menu plays that we've installed and watching them go out there and compete. But I love Kenny's accuracy. I love his moxie and his command.
0: This has been the Best of the Leach Report presented by Bobcat Enterprises. 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
14: 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I am Matt Jones here at Barrel House Distilling right off of Manchester Street, part of the Moonshine Trail, which we'll be promoting today. 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Smith Law Office. If you call T.J., he'll make them pay. So Mark Pope is the new coach at the University of Kentucky, and it happened last night. It was a, for me personally, an absolute shock. I knew he was one of the candidates, but I thought if he was hired, it would be at the end of the process, and I was, to be quite frank with you, completely taken off guard, and everyone I know around UK Athletics was taken off guard when it occurred, but he is the coach. He will be the eighth coach, only the eighth coach in modern NCAA basketball, or in modern Kentucky basketball history. I mean, there are graphics that say 23rd, but a lot of those were a long time ago, and they coached for like a year, and they were a player coach. In the modern college basketball, only our eighth coach of all time. So let's start with this. There's a lot to get to. First of all, Mitch Barnhart is coming on the show at 11 o'clock. So Mitch Barnhart will be on here to interview at 11 o'clock. So that'll be something. And then, Well, I'm going to give you my opinion in a minute about the whole thing, because I do think this is how I'm going to look at it. Everybody's free to look at it their own way. But let's just start with the reaction. I was shocked, and at first I'll be honest, a little panicked. Like, we're not really doing this, are we? Over the course of the night, though, I tried to sort of talk myself into it because that's what I do. I'm not going to be negative forever. So I do think there's a path to success. With that said, I was shocked. What about you?
15: I think shock's the good word. I mean, it's not the sexy hire that I think would have gotten us all excited.
14: Come on. You know, not Mark Pope?
15: Not Mark Pope.
14: Okay.
15: Not the sexy hire. But, you know, as we get into it, we're going to go. You know, he checks a lot of boxes that Mitch Barnhart wanted. Maybe not what the fans were looking for, but what Mitch Barnhart wanted. He checks a lot of those boxes. He loves this place. He wants to be here. He'll work his butt off. He'll work very hard. We have nothing to do but, after the shock wears off, get behind this guy.
14: Drew.
16: I was just very shocked by the decision. When it was leaked that Pope was a candidate, I thought, okay, kind of get him, maybe a yes from him. You have him in your back pocket down the road. Now maybe we wait on Donovan. We make some calls, some of these guys that people have been calling tier two. But, you know, it's good to maybe hear Pope's a yes if we have to get to him. I did not expect for a couple hours later for that decision to be made to be Mark Pope. I actually, yesterday, knowing I need to get a list ready because people are asking, I wrote my top 10 and Pope was actually 10th. So I'm not that anti-Pope, but that shows you where he was in my pecking order. I was just a little surprised it was in the same day, hey, Hurley, here's $100 million. No, okay, Mark Pope. It seemed like a very quick Hurley to Pope for me.
14: It was very quick. I mean, let's be real. Scott Drew told him no at like 8 o'clock yesterday morning. They then went all in, I think, on Danny Hurley and got a no about 2 o'clock yesterday afternoon. And Mark Pope was the coach at, 9:30, 10 last night. So that's a huge turnaround. I mean, that's a quick turnaround to get two no's and then end up at Pope when they did. All right, so I'm gonna go through the timeline of what happened and et cetera. But, Shannon, first, what about your reaction?
17: I was very surprised at how quickly it happened. I mean, let's keep in mind, this time last week, John Calipari was still our coach.
14: That's amazing.
17: And now, I mean, this
14: honestly, that's a really interesting point. That seems like 10 years ago, and it was a week ago.
17: So yeah. I would have preferred for Mitch to have reached out and talked to maybe a couple of other coaches and not.
14: Well, I think they did talk to a lot of people, but go ahead.
17: Well, okay. But I would think maybe a couple more weeks, you know, and still see what's out there and you know, maybe wait for Billy Donovan's situation to open up. I don't know. Maybe he has talked to him. I don't know.
14: Yeah, so I'm going to give you what I think was the process. And this is informed speculation, but it's, you know, I wasn't there.

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7: Mostly sunny, hot and humid across Western Kentucky. Highs at 95. The heat index, 106 to 112. A 20% chance for thunderstorms. That continues tonight. Isolated storms, mainly late, lows down to 74. Saturday on the 4th, partly sunny. Scattered showers and storms during the afternoon. Highs at 92. That heat index, 100 to 105. Showers and storms scattered on Saturday night. I'm 14, First Alert, meteorologist Byron Douglas.

0: base with these TV stations here. So there's going to be a lot of post-game interviews, I think, where people will say, what do you think of the new hire? We're going to find out here in a little bit. Mitch Barnhart will join us in the next segment, but I want to give people a chance to talk. So who's next?
1: Up next is Hunter.
0: Rick's still going at his pace. I love it. Hunter, go ahead, Hunter. Hey, Hunter.
2: Hey, Matt. First time caller.
0: Hoo-ah.
2: I'm a big Mark Pope fan, so I kind of want to stick up for him a little bit. His two best teams were actually his first 2 years. And the first year, the reason why he didn't win any March games was because he got upset by UCLA, who ended up in the Final Four. So I wouldn't count that too hard against them.
0: That's right. They lost in the first four in Dayton, right? Isn't that? Am I correct?
2: No. They made it to the actual game. UCLA played in the first four, though.
0: Gotcha. And was that the year UCLA played in the finals or whatever, or against the semifinals against Gonzaga? Okay.
2: Yeah.
0: Gotcha. All right, go ahead.
2: That was a great UCLA team. Then the second year, they had three first-team all-WCC. So they were another great team. They were 18th in the AP poll, and then COVID canceled the tournament. So I believe he should have got at least one or two wins out of that teams. And I don't think you can blame him too much for that. Then going to recruiting, I think if you look at his transfers, he can recruit with about anyone, considering it was BYU. He got Jackson Robinson from Arkansas, and this past year he got Marcus Adams Jr. from Kansas. A bunch of non-Mormons who were looking to go other places but still came to BYU. So I think a lot of our fans who were giving him a lot of crap, need to give him a chance.
0: All right, well, I appreciate the call. I didn't know any of that stuff. You see, it's good to have people who actually...
3: Mark Pope? It's a lot of info.
0: He must work. He must be an agent. Who's next?
1: Up next is Joshua.
0: Joshua, go ahead, Joshua.
4: Hey, good morning, KS. Sorry, thank you for taking my call. So my wife this morning took me to the DMV here in Louisville to get my license renewed. Standing next to a guy wearing a Kentucky shirt, I gave him a little thumbs up and said, Mark Pope. He looked back at me and smiled and said, man, I'm pretty excited. And for the next 90 seconds, we're just giddy about Mark Pope being our next head coach. I'm super excited. I think he is not the sexy choice, but he is the correct choice. If he can bring Jackson Robinson, like the caller said before, with him, if he can get a guy like Wade Taylor out of the transfer portal who announced 15 minutes before the Mark Pope news broke last night that he hit the portal, if we can maybe get Reed here too, I'm super excited. I'm all in on Mark Pope. God bless you guys. Go Cats.
0: Well, I will tell you, we've taken four calls, and everybody knows we don't screen calls. They've all been pretty positive.
5: I'm surprised.
0: I was expecting some people to go nuts. If you go online, it's only people going nuts. So maybe that's a good sign. Who's next?
1: Chris is up next.
0: Chris, go ahead, Chris.
6: Hey, guys. I also am super positive. I am thinking that Coach Pope's going to restore us to our deserved relevance and show the national media what we're really about, that it's not University of Cal. And then show Cal, I think Mitch wants to show Cal, that ADs can win championships, but coaches also got to be a part of that. And then to all my friends who tell me to stop calling so much, I hope you hear my voice in your dreams. Love you guys.
0: Appreciate the call.
3: Good call, Chris. Bye.
0: You know, we haven't talked a lot about it because so much has been going on, but that comment that Cal made at the press conference where he said administrations win championships, like that was clearly a shot at Barnhart there, didn't you think?
3: I don't know how many people picked up on it here, but he started saying it in Lexington just shortly after the drama we had a couple summers ago. And we felt it then, and he took it to Fayetteville. So it shows how strained that relationship really was.
0: Yeah, that's a whole other drama for another day. Right now it's Mark Pope. What's next?
1: Tyler is up next.
0: Tyler! I mean, I'm telling you, the fact the first six calls have all been positive is not what I saw coming, Shannon. No. I'm going to be honest with you. Tyler, go ahead, Tyler.
7: I'm keeping the train rolling. So first off, thanks for all the extra coverage this week. It's just been a roller coaster. And, you know, being able to listen to you on the extra times was great. But, no, so I've talked myself into now overnight that I am excited as well. First off, like with the hardest part about Kentucky is the circus that is Kentucky. And I don't think anybody in the country, we could guarantee that they would know that other than Mark Pope. So that, I mean, he already has that going for him, and that's the hardest part. And with recruiting, I mean, I get it, but we're Kentucky. Now we only need to get one or two solid recruits a year. That, you know, it's not like Cal. We don't need that every year. So that's another positive. And also it just kind of lowers the expectations for next year, which is a good thing, because if we did get a Danny Hurley, a Billy Donovan, you know, we would be expecting the world like we have been the past 15 years. And if we were let down again, it would hurt even worse. Now we know we might not get that the first year. So that's another positive. And just my last point is with Danny Hurley, the caller hinted at it earlier. If you look with, you know, everybody thinks he's the top coach now, which he is, but he failed at UConn before. I mean, it took him a while. And
0: they missed the tournament their first 4 years. He was there. You're right.
7: Yeah.
0: You're right.
7: And then he lost in the first round.
0: Well, I'm going to let somebody else go, but I appreciate the call.
7: Yep.
0: I will. That's good stuff. I will say, all right, I know there's more people negative than are calling.
5: We're saving all of our negative calls for the second hour.
0: Maybe so. But let me say this. I want everybody, I like to think positively sometimes, so let's just dream about what would be an awesome moment. All right? For anything else you think, Mark Pope's a Kentucky guy, right? Mark Pope loves this place. Mark Pope wore our uniform on the BYU floor to make a video. I want you to picture next January or February when Arkansas comes into town. All right? Cal's going to come into town. He's going to be wearing red. He's going to have with him on the sidelines a staff that I think some of whom at times didn't help him out. And they're going to come in here probably with some big-name recruits. What if Mark Pope coming there with the 96 team sitting there on the sideline with him? What if we were to beat their ass here in Rupp Arena next year?
3: Can we wear denim?
0: I mean, it would be kind of awesome, Ryan, wouldn't it?
8: You march out the 96 team before the game or at halftime. Maybe even Coach Pitino comes out and voices his support for Mark Pope.
0: The drama here will never end. Quickly, one more before the break. Who's next?
1: John is next.
0: John, I just got like a minute.
9: Hey 30. Matt, real quick.
0: 30.
9: I think the pressure's off, and I'm looking forward to this. The one thing I think is different now, this is a real Kentucky person, a real guy who understands. The one thing that makes Kentucky different from everybody else is us. Me, you, Drew, Shannon, everybody that listens and watches, that lives this 24/7, 365. Pope understands that better than anybody.
0: All right, Mitch, thank you very much. Mitch Barnhart next here at Barrel House Distilling. 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
0: Welcome back, hour number two, here at Kentucky Sports Radio at Barrel House Distilling Company in Lexington, part of the Moonshine Trail. We are now happy to be joined on the phone by Mitch Barnhart, Kentucky Athletics Director. And Mitch, I'll start with this, a very simple question. You have a new coach, I assume, and it's Mark Pope. Tell me how you ended up getting there and why you ended up picking him.
27: Yeah, that's a long question. The process is complicated and all these things, and they move rapidly. And obviously on Saturday night, we didn't anticipate being in this kind of a search this week. And so obviously you start on on Monday, and when you get news that things are moving, so you're always prepared in terms of things that people that you might want to talk to and conversations you might want to have. But at the end of the day, I think people have this notion that the pool is massively big, and it's really more like a puddle of names, because the folks that would want to do a job like the University of Kentucky is smaller than you would surmise. And so you get to that, and then you begin the process of working your way through availabilities and people that you want. You've got a lot of big personalities involved in these things. And that includes not only the coaches, but the representatives as well. And so you're working your way through all that. And then obviously you've got the media and the public piece of that. So a lot of moving pieces, and we sort of vetted several folks and then walked through it and got to a spot where I had a really good conversation with Mark Pope, which we've known Mark for years from the times that he's been back around our campus. And he and Leanne, we had a chance to visit with Leanne. She was in Houston, and so we had an opportunity to bring her into the conversation, and really enjoyed the opportunity to spend more time with them, and felt like he had the energy and the passion, and understands this place at a really, really high level. There's not a lot of people that can say they captained a national championship team in any sport. And he did that for the University of Kentucky, and he brings an amazing passion and energy for this place. And then he has got the skill set that goes with it in terms of the offense and style of ball that he plays and the things that he does and the relationships that he has here. And once Mark gets here, and we're hopeful to get him here in the next day, hopefully tomorrow and in some way, shape, or form, and get him here, people get to see him and see his heartbeat for Kentucky. He's one of ours, and that means a lot to all of us and to the players that played here and to people who saw what he did as he represented as a student athlete. He'll do that and more as a coach.
0: If I'm a fan that's listening right now and I'm saying, Mitch Barnhart, give me one thing to get really excited about Mitch, about Mark Pope as the next coach of Kentucky beyond the fact that he played here, what would it be?
27: Yeah. Well, I think there's two pieces to the puzzle. So if you said one, I'd probably go two different sides of the coin. You know, one is the personality side, and the other is the technical side. When you talk to the people in the basketball community, they talk about the unique offense that he runs, and the way he forces teams to defend, and then he makes them defend all the way out 27 by 50. So they come all the way out, and the way they break it down and they shoot the threes, they have they led their third in the country and made threes. They were first in three point field goal percentage. So they were up there at least in the top five all year. Their offensive efficiency is high level. They were 81 points a game. So when I talk about why that fits in today's landscape of college basketball, obviously we had a team that was upper 80s this year, and sometimes on the defensive end we didn't get as much on the defensive end as we used to. And so I think what Mark does, he brings a little bit of his style as a player when he was here, and he's matched it with some nuances to the offense that I think are really, really cool. And we talk technically a lot about three on one side of the court and two on the other. It's the new move of the NBA and where the NBA is going and some of the things that they're doing, and the players like to play that way. And he has already put that in his stuff, and it's really good. And so as you talk to some of the basketball, I'll say junkies, but if you talk about some of the people that are sort of the nuances of the game, Mark's on the cutting edge of those things offensively and defensively. He likes to do some of the things that his team was famous playing for and how they put pressure on people and turn them over. So from a technical perspective, I'd say you're going to see a little bit of a throwback to some of the things.

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0: crazy fan base. That's why we're crazy. And that's why I said Scott Drew, no offense, he would. Here's the thing. If Scott Drew had come here, chances are we'd all be excited. But you know what? If we scared him off, then he didn't need to be here anyway. We certainly ain't going to scare off Mark Pope. Right? I mean, we're just not. Like, he's been through it. So, you know, we've said for a long time, the program makes the coach. We've said that, right? Well, now it gets the ultimate test. There's going to be a lot of stuff put on the line here. Barnhart's putting his legacy on the line with this one. Let's be real. He's had a couple huge successful hires, Stoops and Cal. He's had some failures with Joker and Billy. This is going to be the one that'll decide it. For Kentucky as a brand, the national people say Kentucky's not the brand it was. But if Mark Pope, who's won no NCAA tournament games, comes and wins here, then guess what? The brand was a pretty big part of that, right? So there's a lot of stuff put on the line, and I, for one, hope it succeeds. I'm not going to say that I'm going to bet the world on it, but I'm going to do whatever I can to help make it happen because we need it to. We'll take a break and be right back. This is Kentucky Sports Radio.
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12: From the Cromwell Weather Center, I'm Jeff Daly. Another day with an extreme heat warning. Today's mercury climbs to 95, and the heat index is at 112. There's a 20% chance for afternoon showers and thunderstorms. For tonight, partly cloudy, low of 75 with a 20% chance of rain. Tomorrow, 4th of July says sunny, a 40% chance of rain, a high of 92, and a heat index at 107.

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14: From the Cromwell Weather Center, I'm Jeff Daly. Another day with an extreme heat warning. Today's mercury climbs to 95, and the heat index is at 112. There's a 20% chance for afternoon showers and thunderstorms. For tonight, partly cloudy, low of 75 with a 20% chance of rain. Tomorrow, 4th of July, says sunny, a 40% chance of rain, a high of 92, and a heat index at 107.
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0: The National Weather Service in Paducah has issued a severe thunderstorm warning for north central Horry County in southwestern Indiana, southeastern Pike County in southwestern Indiana until 5:30 p.m. or 6:30 p.m. At 4:50 p.m. or 5:50 p.m., a severe thunderstorm was located near Winslow, or 7 miles east of Oakland City, and is nearly stationary. Expected hazards include 60 miles per hour wind gusts. This is a radar-indicated threat. The following impacts are expected. Expect damage to roofs, siding, and trees. Locations impacted include Linville, Winslow, and Spurgeon. This includes Interstate 64 in Indiana between mile markers 42 and 45 and near mile marker 50. Repeating, a severe thunderstorm warning has been issued until 6:30 p.m. or 5:30 p.m. for the following counties in Indiana, Pike, and Warwick.
1: And also the defense is going to be, I can see him getting one. But getting two, I'm going to take the under-involving, maybe the greatest player in the history of soccer.
2: Well, Kylian Mbappe is going to have something to say about that.
3: True.
2: As he had two goals in their round of 32 game. The round of 32, as you mentioned, Harry, that wraps up today. Round of 16 kicks off tomorrow. France over under 2.5 goals, Freddie, against Paraguay.
1: I'm taking the over on that one. France is like the Golden State Warriors right now of soccer. Even when they don't score, it's exciting because they have all these great rushes and great chances. I think, man for man, they've been the best team so far in the World Cup. I'll take that over of 2.5 goals versus Paraguay.
4: Freddie, I'm going over as well. The other day when France played, I made sure that I was back at the cabin so I can watch the entire game. And my eyes just lit up watching France play. You talk about the elite skill set, the athleticism, the stop and start, the passing ability, everyone moving in unison, and Mbappe, man, the stop and start, being able to have the field vision and seeing things happening before it actually happens. I believe Mbappe is the best player in the soccer world right now currently, and I do believe France will have over 2.5 goals. Mbappe may get over 2.5 by himself, but I'm going over with this one.
2: Let's go on to the W here, fellas. Olivia Miles over under 18.5 points tonight, Harry, versus New York Liberty. Shannon and Freddie's New York Liberty. Freddie, are you Liberty?
1: I'm a Liberty fan. Okay. Yeah, absolutely. Absolutely.
4: I'm going to go over. I think Olivia Miles is going to win Rookie of the Year. She is balling out. She showed that, hey, I can step in and be a major contributor for the Minnesota Lynx right now currently, and that's exactly what she's done. But tonight versus the New York Liberty, I'm going over 18.5 points.
1: She's not a top five player yet, but she's having a top five season. You're right, HD. She's going to be a runaway Rookie of the Year winner. She should be in the conversation with MVP, doing this on Nafisa Collier. I'm with you. She gets 21 tonight. They may not win, but she's getting hers.
2: All right, Angel Reese had a lot to say about some of her teammates and not making the All-Star game.
4: Rightfully so, too. Yeah,
1: what he said.
2: So, tomorrow, the Atlanta Dream plays the Golden State Valkyries. So, let's look at Angel Reese's prop here. 25.5 points plus rebounds, Freddie. Over, under for Angel Reese.
1: Hammer down like you're knocking ants out of a hill. Hammer that over involving Angel Reese.
4: Yeah, I think this is easy money. So go the over. E-Dog, you as well. We know you like gambling. If you have an issue, call 1-800-GAMBLER.
1: Okay. Are you saying that for E-Dog for everybody else out
4: just
1: there?
4: Everyone.
1: I just want to make sure we understand each other on Love Friday, Freddie and Harry.
5: I'm sure you do.
1: Harry Douglas, Freddie Coleman together. More impactful trade. Jaylen Brown in Philly, Kawhi in Toronto, or Giannis in Miami. This is ESPN Radio, the ESPN app, and ESPN Plus.
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5: Reporting for Cromwell Media News, I'm Rob Nichols. The Owensboro Police Department says a suspect fired a gun at a car during an argument and fled the scene. According to media partner 14 News, officials say a firearm discharge was first reported around 1:30 p.m. at the 600 block of Park Plaza Drive. A white car and a black car were seen in the parking lot. A male who exited the white car fired a shot into the black car after an argument. Police say the victims in the black car fled the scene. The suspect pursued them down to South Frederica Street. They say the victims turned to a parking lot when the suspect continued south and was seen leaving the city limits. They later said the suspect turned himself into police in Muhlenberg County. He was identified as 19-year-old Ethan Striffler of Drakesboro and was charged with assault and wanton endangerment. Kentucky State Police are conducting safety checkpoints this 4th of July weekend. Operation Crash Awareness Reduction Effort is a nationwide campaign which aims to cut down on impaired driving. The Kentucky Office of Highway Safety says last year, 91 people were killed in crashes involving alcohol in the state. To find a complete list of where safety checkpoints are, visit kentuckystatepolice.ky.gov. And staff members are releasing updates on Senator Mitch McConnell, saying he's recovering in the hospital. Various sources say he may have suffered cardiac arrest on June 14th, the day he was put in the hospital. Find news, sports, weather, and more at OwensboroRadio.com. I'm Rob Nichols.
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5: Tonight, mostly clear, 20% chance of a shower or thunderstorm, low 75. Mostly sunny on Saturday, 50% chance of a shower or thunderstorm, high 94. Heated next as high as 107. Partly cloudy on Saturday night, chance of a shower or thunderstorm, a low 74. Sunday, mostly sunny, a chance of a shower or thunderstorm, mainly in the afternoon, high of 92. Sunday night, mostly cloudy, low 73.
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17: Tonight, mostly clear, 20% chance of a shower thunderstorm, low 75. Mostly sunny on Saturday, 50% chance of a shower thunderstorm, high 94. Heated next as high as 107. Partly cloudy on Saturday night, chance of a shower thunderstorm, a low 74. Sunday, mostly sunny, a chance of a shower thunderstorm, mainly in the afternoon, high of 92. Sunday night, mostly cloudy, low 73.

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9: I'm obsessed with him going to Golden State and playing with Draymond, Steph, I guess Jimmy Butler, Payton, Podzimski, Horford, Porzingis. That's an actual ensemble.